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3: iHeartRadio just dropped the deets on the full lineup for the 2026 iHeartRadio Jingle Ball Tour. Stella Lefty is set to hit four cities, including Boston, LA, and New York. Ludacris, Teddy Swims, Hillary Duff, Somber, and Ray have also been announced. The shows run from December 1st through the 17th, and ABC will air a holiday special in December. Dasha just revealed she's prepping for vocal cord surgery later this month at Vanderbilt University Medical Center in Nashville. Doctors recently found nodes on her vocal cords, and recovery will include 2 weeks of complete silence and additional time after that to retrain her voice before returning to the stage. Riley Green's new album, That's Just Me, debuted at number 3 in the Billboard 200 all-genre chart. That's the biggest debut of his career and his first ever top 10 on the chart. That's Just Me features collaborations with Brooks and Dunn, Randy Owen, and Hannah McFarland. While Riley might be one of the biggest and sexiest names in all of country music, he still makes a point of writing from the perspective of his small-town Alabama roots. It's your Country Daily Dirt. I'm Brooke Summer.
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4: Here's your Yazoo area weather forecast from your Power 107 Satellite Weather Center. Partly cloudy this evening with more clouds overnight, a low of 72, winds light and variable. Tomorrow, cloudy with a stray shower or thunderstorm possible, a high of 88. And tomorrow night, cloudy with a low of 72, winds light and variable. 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
4: Here's your Yazoo area weather forecast from your Power 107 Satellite Weather Center. Partly cloudy this evening with more clouds overnight, a low of 72, winds light and variable. Tomorrow, cloudy with a stray shower or thunderstorm possible, a high of 88. And tomorrow night, cloudy with a low of 72, winds light and variable. 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

0: We Americans still love our SUVs. This is Jeff Gilbert with the Car Chronicles. Jeep is seeing a real bounce back this year. GM utilities are doing well. And at Ford, one of their classic utility nameplates is having a great year.
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0: Ford analyst Eric Merkel says one thing that has really helped the Explorer is it comes in a variety of trims, and a lot of people are going for the entry-level Active trim.
1: It's a really good value for the money, so Active is up 31.4% for us. 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
10: Here's your Yazoo area weather forecast from your Power 107 Satellite Weather Center. Partly cloudy this evening with more clouds overnight, a low of 72, winds light and variable. Tomorrow, cloudy with a stray shower or thunderstorm possible, a high of 88. And tomorrow night, cloudy with a low of 72, winds light and variable. 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
2: The hysteria over AI has now hit Y2K levels. Remember that 26 years ago? 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Yes, there's real potential danger with AI. I know this. But let's look back. In 1970, the news told us that within a decade, big city residents would all need gas masks. By 1985, air pollution would cut sunlight reaching Earth in half. In 2009, Prince Charles, now King Charles, announced we had 96 months to avoid an all-out climate catastrophe. The point is, yes, the danger is real. But the thing we fear most somehow never materialized. Stay up to date with what AI is really doing with my free newsletter at getkim.com.
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4: Here's your Yazoo area weather forecast from your Power 107 Satellite Weather Center. Partly cloudy this evening with more clouds overnight, a low of 72, winds light and variable. Tomorrow, cloudy with a stray shower or thunderstorm possible, a high of 88. And tomorrow night, cloudy with a low of 72, winds light and variable. 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
3: Here's your Yazoo area weather forecast from your Power 107 Satellite Weather Center. Partly cloudy this evening with more clouds overnight, a low of 72, winds light and variable. Tomorrow, cloudy with a stray shower or thunderstorm possible, a high of 88. And tomorrow night, cloudy with a low of 72, winds light and variable. 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
2: Here's your Yazoo area weather forecast from your Power 107 Satellite Weather Center. Partly cloudy this evening with more clouds overnight, a low of 72, winds light and variable. Tomorrow, cloudy with a stray shower or thunderstorm possible, a high of 88. And tomorrow night, cloudy with a low of 72, winds light and variable. 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
3: Here's your Yazoo area weather forecast from your Power 107 Satellite Weather Center. Partly cloudy this evening with more clouds overnight, a low of 72, winds light and variable. Tomorrow, cloudy with a stray shower or thunderstorm possible, a high of 88. And tomorrow night, cloudy with a low of 72, winds light and variable. 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
3: Here's your Yazoo area weather forecast from your Power 107 Satellite Weather Center. Partly cloudy this evening with more clouds overnight, a low of 72, winds light and variable. Tomorrow, cloudy with a stray shower or thunderstorm possible, a high of 88. And tomorrow night, cloudy with a low of 72, winds light and variable. 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

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And she prayed all of her life that God would let her raise her baby to be 21. 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

0: 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Here's a message from Belzona Garden Club's Jill Smith, recycling and anti-litter chair for the Garden Clubs of Mississippi.
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3: Here's your Yazoo area weather forecast from your Power 107 Satellite Weather Center. Partly cloudy this evening with more clouds overnight, a low of 72, winds light and variable. Tomorrow, cloudy with a stray shower or thunderstorm possible, a high of 88. And tomorrow night, cloudy with a low of 72, winds light and variable. 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
1: Colossians 3:16 says, "Let the message of Christ dwell among you richly as you teach and admonish one another with all wisdom through psalms, hymns, and songs from the Spirit." 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
2: Here's your Yazoo area weather forecast from your Power 107 Satellite Weather Center. Partly cloudy this evening with more clouds overnight, a low of 72, winds light and variable. Tomorrow, cloudy with a stray shower or thunderstorm possible, a high of 88. And tomorrow night, cloudy with a low of 72, winds light and variable. 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
1: Shut that and go to sleep. This is Soundbites, and I'm Alan Davidson. One more scroll before you hit that pillow? 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So before you know it, you've wasted half the night, and you're so worked up that you can't get to sleep anymore. That's when you need Halo. It's an app blocking tool with a difference. A small device that actually radiates a field that disables smartphone apps as soon as the phone passes within range. 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You can even take no chances and block them all. No apps means no scrolling, means no distractions. And that means a good night's sleep. It's Halo, a restful investment in your sleep, from ScreenZen.com. 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

0: Shut that and go to sleep. This is Soundbites, and I'm Alan Davidson. One more scroll before you hit that pillow? Of course, that turns into many more scrolls before the lights go out, right? So before you know it, you've wasted half the night, and you're so worked up that you can't get to sleep anymore. That's when you need Halo. It's an app blocking tool with a difference. A small device that actually radiates a field that disables smartphone apps as soon as the phone passes within range. Like, for example, your bedroom. 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You can even take no chances and block them all. No apps means no scrolling, means no distractions. And that means a good night's sleep. It's Halo, a restful investment in your sleep. 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
1: 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Colossians 3:16 says, "Let the message of Christ dwell among you richly as you teach and admonish one another with all wisdom through psalms, hymns, and songs from the Spirit." 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
1: Ford's most important vehicle gets some nice updates for 2027. This is Jeff Gilbert with the Car Chronicles. 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Ford Truck Marketing Chief Todd Eckert saying they've also come in with lower price trims of their off-road models.
2: We've reduced the price by taking out some content on Tremor and on Raptor, essentially that customers had told us if for more just pure off-roading, they don't maybe need some of those interior enhancements.
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6: 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Colossians 3:16 says, "Let the message of Christ dwell among you richly as you teach and admonish one another with all wisdom through psalms, hymns, and songs from the Spirit." 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

0: 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Pew Research ran a random sampling of 10,000 web pages through an AI detection system and found that 35% of web pages published after the release of ChatGPT show signs of AI authorship. 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

I'm in my wigwam. I'll be beating on my tom-tom. Pull out the pipe and smoke you some. Hey, and pass it around, 'cause I'm an Indian outlaw. Half Cherokee and Choctaw. My baby, she's a Chippewa.

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2: Plant spring flowering bulbs, except tulips and hyacinths. Place these in the refrigerator for 6 weeks before planting in late December or early January. Pot basil, chives, parsley, rosemary, and sage for your sunny kitchen window. Plant annuals, pansies, violas, pinks, flowering cabbage, and kale. English daisies, wildflowers, larkspur, Queen Anne's lace. Perennial asters, salvias, hollyhocks, daylilies, baby's breath, iris, Shasta daisies, peonies, and phlox. Remove damaged and dead wood from trees and pick the blossom-like fruit of golden rain trees and let dry for winter arrangements.
3: A life-saving technology has the potential to save even more lives. This is Jeff Gilbert with the Car Chronicles. The American College of Surgeons says automatic crash notifications should be standard and free in all vehicles. California trauma surgeon Teresa Chen says there are many different systems and they need to be standardized.
4: Then from there, it's also, well, does any of that information, would it help me as a trauma surgeon being able to know what that information means, interpret in a way that I can be alerted that, oh, the patients coming out of that vehicle and that collision are going to be very injured or not very injured.
3: There have been preliminary talks involving car makers, the medical community, and regulators.
4: We're all trying to work together, keep people safer, save more lives. We're all on the same team.
3: Dr. Chen says emergency physicians need to get the right information, not too much information, and it has to be done quickly. With the Car Chronicles, I'm Jeff Gilbert.
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3: Here's your Yazoo area weather forecast from your Power 107 Satellite Weather Center. Cloudy today with a stray shower or thunderstorm possible, a high of 88, and winds from the east-northeast at 5 to 10 miles per hour. Tonight, cloudy with a low of 72. And tomorrow, Sunday, cloudy with a high of 82, winds from the north-northeast at 5 to 10 miles per hour. 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
2: The rest of the story. It promised to be the thrill of a boy's young lifetime, that imminent opportunity to go for an airplane ride. But Paul's dad was dead set against it. Too dangerous, he insisted. Flying was just plain too dangerous. Well, let's see what started all this. To begin with, Dad was a regional distributor for the Curtis Candy Company, tended the Miami, Florida territory. That season, Curtis was introducing a new candy bar called the Baby Ruth. And someone in the office came up with a promotional scheme, suggested dropping the new Baby Ruth candy bars out of an airplane over the Miami area. Paul's dad gave the okay, hired a local pilot named Doug Davis. One thing, though, Mr. Davis cautioned, those Baby Ruths might not feel like so much in your hand, but falling from 1,000 feet, they'd feel like bullets. I need somebody to tie a little paper parachute to each candy bar, he said, just to be safe. And 12-year young Paul, visiting Dad's office that day, volunteered for that job. That's how the boy got acquainted with pilot Doug Davis. And that's how the family controversy began, for after small Paul had painstakingly affixed miniature parachutes to all of those candy bars, hundreds of them, Mr. Davis told his employer he'd like somebody to fly with him, somebody to come along and toss those Baby Ruths out of the plane so that he, Davis, could keep his hands on the controls. And once again, even more enthusiastically, this time, Paul volunteered. Don't even think about it, young man, was Dad's answer. Mr. Davis tried to say how safe it was, but Dad remained unimpressed. And that would have been that, except Paul had an unexpected ally in his mother. His mother, who would have been forgiven for acting like a mother, for saying, not my little boy, but who instead said, my, what a thrill that would be. And thus outvoted, Dad relented. And small Paul went flying. And the day of that wonderful adventure, Doug Davis's open biplane took them over the grandstand at Hialeah and low over the tourist-cluttered beach. What a feeling! The beginning of a lifetime love affair with the sky. And not many years later, when Paul announced he wanted to become a pilot, and when Dad said, you will become a doctor, yet again it was the young man's mother who encouraged him to fly. And Paul repaid her by immortalizing her. For once upon a desperate summer, more than a half century ago, a pilot named Paul Tibbetts and 11 crewmen took off from the South Pacific island of Tinian and headed for Japan. Returning from that historic military mission, they would leave behind them a crater called Hiroshima. But the next time you recall that extreme to which duty led Paul Tibbetts, reflect also, won't you, on the carefree day it rained Baby Ruth's, and on the mother whose encouragement made it all happen, the mother after whom Paul Tibbetts named his atom bomb-bearing B-29 when he named it Enola Gay. Now you know the rest of the story.
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3: Kyushu Yazoo area weather forecast from your Power 107 Satellite Weather Center. Cloudy today with a stray shower or thunderstorm possible, a high of 88, and winds from the east-northeast at 5 to 10 miles per hour. Tonight, cloudy with a low of 72. And tomorrow, Sunday, cloudy with a high of 82, winds from the north-northeast at 5 to 10 miles per hour. 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
1: A life-saving technology has the potential to save even more lives. This is Jeff Gilbert with the Car Chronicles. The American College of Surgeons says automatic crash notifications should be standard and free in all vehicles. California trauma surgeon Teresa Chen says there are many different systems and they need to be standardized.
2: Then from there, it's also, well, does any of that information, would it help me as a trauma surgeon being able to know what that information means, interpret in a way that I can be alerted that, oh, the patients coming out of that vehicle and that collision are going to be very injured or not very injured.
1: There have been preliminary talks involving car makers, the medical community, and regulators.
2: We're all trying to work together, keep people safer, save more lives. We're all on the same team.
1: Dr. Chen says emergency physicians need to get the right information, not too much information, and it has to be done quickly. With the Car Chronicles, I'm Jeff Gilbert.
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0: This is Did You Know Mississippi, and I'm Emily Tillman. Did you know that the Mississippi Gulf Coast is home to many tales and legends? Around the time Pass Christian became an incorporated city in 1848, Senor and Julia Vanesto fled a revolution in Uruguay. In the process, they had to abandon many of their possessions, including Julia's beloved heart. They boarded a boat to New Orleans, where Julia started to develop feelings for the ship's captain, Captain Halls. Julia's husband, Senor, realizing the two had a mutual attraction, purchased his wife a harp at a stop to occupy her time, which it did. Eventually, the captain learned of Senor Vanesto's trunk of gold coins, and the green-eyed monster was too much to bear. This man had a beautiful wife and riches. Captain Halls decided to do something about it. Senor Vanesto fell overboard and disappeared forever. Unfortunately for Captain Halls, Julia wasn't a fool and knew what had happened. Halls knew Julia would need to be silenced, so he anchored just offshore from Pass Christian. Not long after, residents saw the ship on fire, but before anyone could reach it to help, the ship exploded. The residents who had rowed out to help could hear harp music playing as the ship burned. The captain and four crew members survived the incident, they claimed, just narrowly avoiding death in the fire. But the secret came out when one of the men dying from yellow fever admitted to what the captain had done. Halls had buried the trunk of gold coins under an old tree along the shore. And after he was outed, he ran to this location and dug furiously for his treasure. Two locals who were watching Halls said a rowboat with four skeletons reached the shore and were accompanied by a young woman playing the harp. The shocked Halls fell forward and struck his head on the empty trunk. And if you go to this location and listen closely, you can hear Julia playing her haunted harp. Let's get back into the best mix of modern classic country hits on Power 107.

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2: The rest of the story. It promised to be the thrill of a boy's young lifetime, that imminent opportunity to go for an airplane ride. But Paul's dad was dead set against it. Too dangerous, he insisted. Flying was just plain too dangerous. Well, let's see what started all this. To begin with, Dad was a regional distributor for the Curtis Candy Company, tended the Miami, Florida territory. That season, Curtis was introducing a new candy bar called the Baby Ruth. And someone in the office came up with a promotional scheme, suggested dropping the new Baby Ruth candy bars out of an airplane over the Miami area. Paul's dad gave the okay, hired a local pilot named Doug Davis. One thing, though, Mr. Davis cautioned, those Baby Ruths might not feel like so much in your hand, but falling from 1,000 feet, they'd feel like bullets. I need somebody to tie a little paper parachute to each candy bar, he said, just to be safe. And 12-year young Paul, visiting Dad's office that day, volunteered for that job. That's how the boy got acquainted with pilot Doug Davis. And that's how the family controversy began, for after small Paul had painstakingly affixed miniature parachutes to all of those candy bars, hundreds of them, Mr. Davis told his employer he'd like somebody to fly with him, somebody to come along and toss those Baby Ruths out of the plane so that he, Davis, could keep his hands on the controls. And once again, even more enthusiastically, this time, Paul volunteered. Don't even think about it, young man, was Dad's answer. Mr. Davis tried to say how safe it was, but Dad remained unimpressed. And that would have been that, except Paul had an unexpected ally in his mother. His mother, who would have been forgiven for acting like a mother, for saying, not my little boy, but who instead said, my, what a thrill that would be. And thus outvoted, Dad relented. And small Paul went flying. And the day of that wonderful adventure, Doug Davis's open biplane took them over the grandstand at Hialeah and low over the tourist-cluttered beach. What a feeling! The beginning of a lifetime love affair with the sky. And not many years later, when Paul announced he wanted to become a pilot, and when Dad said, you will become a doctor, yet again it was the young man's mother who encouraged him to fly. And Paul repaid her by immortalizing her. For once upon a desperate summer, more than a half century ago, a pilot named Paul Tibbetts and 11 crewmen took off from the South Pacific island of Tinian and headed for Japan. Returning from that historic military mission, they would leave behind them a crater called Hiroshima. But the next time you recall that extreme to which duty led Paul Tibbetts, reflect also, won't you, on the carefree day it rained Baby Ruth's, and on the mother whose encouragement made it all happen, the mother after whom Paul Tibbetts named his atom bomb-bearing B-29 when he named it Enola Gay. Now you know the rest of the story.
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6: Kyushu Gazu area weather forecast from your Power 107 Satellite Weather Center. Cloudy today with a stray shower or thunderstorm possible, a high of 88, and winds from the east-northeast at 5 to 10 miles per hour. Tonight, cloudy with a low of 72. And tomorrow, Sunday, cloudy with a high of 82, winds from the north-northeast at 5 to 10 miles per hour. 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
2: Here's your Yazoo area weather forecast from your Power 107 Satellite Weather Center. Cloudy today with a stray shower or thunderstorm possible, a high of 88, and winds from the east-northeast at 5 to 10 miles per hour. Tonight, cloudy with a low of 72. And tomorrow, Sunday, cloudy with a high of 82, winds from the north-northeast at 5 to 10 miles per hour. 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
2: Plant spring flowering bulbs, except tulips and hyacinths. 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Plant annuals, pansies, violas, pinks, flowering cabbage and kale, English daisies, wildflowers, larkspur, Queen Anne's lace, perennial asters, salvias, hollyhocks, daylilies, baby's breath, iris, Shasta daisies, peonies, and phlox. Remove damaged and dead wood from trees and pick the blossom-like fruit of golden rain trees and let dry for winter arrangements.
3: Ford's most important vehicle gets some nice updates for 2027. This is Jeff Gilbert with the Car Chronicles. 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Ford Truck Marketing Chief Todd Eckert saying they've also come in with lower price trims of their off-road models.
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5: Here's your Yazoo area weather forecast from your Power 107 Satellite Weather Center. Cloudy today with a stray shower or thunderstorm possible, a high of 88, and winds from the east-northeast at 5 to 10 miles per hour. Tonight, cloudy with a low of 72. And tomorrow, Sunday, cloudy with a high of 82, winds from the north-northeast at 5 to 10 miles per hour. 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
6: Here's your Yazoo area weather forecast from your Power 107 Satellite Weather Center. Cloudy today with a stray shower or thunderstorm possible, a high of 88, and winds from the east-northeast at 5 to 10 miles per hour. Tonight, cloudy with a low of 72. And tomorrow, Sunday, cloudy with a high of 82, winds from the north-northeast at 5 to 10 miles per hour. 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
2: This is Countdown to Kickoff. Now it's time to get head coach Jeff Levy's thoughts on today's game. Alongside Coach Levy, here's the voice of the Bulldogs, Neil Price.
9: State Alabama today, and time to visit with Jeff Levy to get his thoughts about the matchup. Let's start with the quarterback matchup. That's been the thing that's been talked about maybe most when you read and watch things about this contest. So how similar are Kamario Taylor and Keelan Russell to one another?
10: Yeah, they're both playing at a really, really high level. I think both guys are in complete command and control of their units, and just an incredible matchup for us at the quarterback position today.
9: With regard to Russell and what you have to do to try and defend him, keep him in the pocket, what comes to mind?
10: Yeah, he has extended. He can keep his eyes and his progression for a long time. They've played well up front. We've got to move him off his spot, and we got to get him on the ground.
9: Well, and you mentioned earlier in the week he's got great anticipation. I'm curious defensively. Can you use that against him in some way?
10: Yeah, I think it's hard to necessarily do that. I think he's a guy, again, that he's got real control and command of what they're doing offensively and what he's being asked to do. I think it's about putting them in third and long situations and being able to get off the field at that point.
9: Kamario has been almost flawless in four games. But I noticed in back-to-back games, the early interception, these are teaching moments for him. What does he need to be aware of in situations like that against a defense, especially today, that's been really opportunistic at scoring off interceptions?
10: Yeah, I think the first interception was a ball that was just a little off target. And then the interception last week really was it was more on the other end of it than it was one. So he's a guy that, again, has played incredibly clean. Some situational things that can continue to clean up, but he understands, man, the ball is what matters most, and we got to take great care of it tomorrow.
9: You talked about the importance of third down. So here you're talking about two teams that want to lean on their run game to make sure they're in favorable situations on third down. With regard to what Fluff has done for you this year, how big of is he an unsung hero to a degree on this team when people look at Kamario and all these wide receivers and then suddenly here's the guy who maybe is the most important piece of it for you?
10: Yeah, not unsung in our building. Our building understands how important he is and in our success as a program and obviously as a unit offensively. So we'll need a big day from him this morning. Proud of who he's continue to be every single day and excited for him and the opportunity for him today.
9: I think back to the Missouri game last week. He gets banged up late in that game, and as he comes off the field, as his gait improves, it's almost like the body language on your team's sideline gets better. The crowd gets some belief behind it. I mean, how big of a leader is he, and how much does he kind of make everybody on this team go?
10: Yeah, he is a great leader for us. His consistency and his play style, man, is inspiring. And so again, he'll

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8: While you were away, Connor Talty ran out and kicked the extra point for Alabama, so the Tide have a 21-7 lead over Mississippi State with 14:53 left until halftime here at Davis-Wade Stadium. Their most recent points coming on a 17-yard touchdown run by quarterback Keelan Russell, his fourth rushing TD of the year. It capped an eight-play, 75-yard drive that took 3.5 minutes, but Matt Wyatt, it is a tough start for Mississippi State. Not only are the Bulldogs down 14 points, but they're also down now two of their top players. Fluff Bothwell, running back, knocked out on the first drive of the game. And now it looks like Jalen Smith has a rather serious injury here, their top tackler on defense.
9: Yeah, big time adversity on both sides of the ball. You know, you came into the game, Neil, and you don't have a depth advantage in the matchup. They have the depth advantage, yet we are the team without the depth advantage that has had two injuries now in the early going. And so that hurts. Also, some mistakes, some near misses. You know what I mean? It's like you're right there doing a couple of good things, but, you know, the turnovers early, you spot 14 points effectively. The other part of this, too, is that your defense has yet to stop them. You know, Alabama's got 128 yards, 21 points here. We just started the third quarter. So we're looking at, you know, the pace that Alabama's offense is on when they have touched the ball is way too much to beat somebody. So defensively, you have to find a way to get in the game. And that's going to mean getting a few more stops and forcing a punt every now and then. So far, it's been way too easy for Alabama's offense.
8: So State sends its return team out. Xavier Gayton drifting deep along with Marquise Johnson, awaiting the kickoff of Lorcan Quinn. Jeff Lebby, in his first matchup against Alabama as State's head coach, he was asked yesterday if playing against Alabama is intimidating in any way, and he said, why would we ever think that way? And said that the lopsided history of the series has not come up once in the week of practice leading into this. And Kalen DeBoer, the Alabama head coach, also coaching in his first State Alabama game today since coming over from Washington, said that his team had a ton of respect for what Jeff Lebby had done and the way that State played, certainly on offense, knowing that its sole focus had to be today with a murderer's row of its own coming up through the month of October. Quinn runs up to the ball, kicking left to right, and sends it downfield. Gets all of this one, and it'll go all the way through the end zone for a touchback. So State back to work at the 25. Matt, last time the Bulldog offense had the ball, it moved the ball well against Alabama. And again, when it's been able to hold on to it, play clean, it's had some success against this Alabama defense.
9: Yeah, one clean drive, you go 12 plays, 75 yards, and score. And Camario really threw the ball well. You have not picked up rushing yards. And so far, any rushing yards you had an opportunity to get would have had to have been second effort. You're getting hit too much at the line of scrimmage right now.
8: Colin Wilson is the running back here. He'll get the lion's share of the carries now with Bothwell out of the game. Tight end and three receivers. Taylor

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3: 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We'll take a quick look at some of our first half stats. Total yardage fairly even in the ballgame so far. Alabama with 228 total yards of offense, 207 for the Bulldogs, but rushing yards making the difference to some degree right now. Just 11 yards on the ground in the first half for Mississippi State. Kamario Taylor has already attempted 29 passes, 16 of 29 for 196, two touchdowns, and threw a pick six. That pick six looming large in the game right now. Five turnovers in that first half as well. Two by Alabama on a muffed punt and a fumble. Three for Mississippi State, two fumbles and the pick six from Taylor. We talked in pregame about how penalties had been an issue for the Bulldogs. Hasn't been as much of a problem so far today. They've been called for two penalties. One was accepted. Bama's got six penalties for 45 yards. Individual leaders, Anthony Evans, he's got over half of the receiving yards for the Dogs. 10 catches, 114 yards, and a touchdown. Keelan Russell for Alabama, he is 6 of 10 through the air, 133 yards and a touchdown. And then their leading rusher is Trayshawn Brown. He's got 9 carries for 50 yards and a score. Russell with a rushing touchdown as well. That's your look at some of our first half stats as Mississippi State trails Alabama 28-17 at the break. We'll take a break and then come back with some of our first half highlights. This is Mississippi State football from Learfield.
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3: 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Time now to take a listen back to some of our first half highlights. It was a fast start for Bama, jumped out to a 14-0 lead, but the Dogs would show some resolve and punch right back.
6: Wilson is the running back. Remember, Bothwell's out of the game, not expected to return. Taylor takes a snap, a screen, set up, caught by Evans, right side. Way across the goal line and into the end zone. Touchdown, Mississippi State.
7: What a drive when you had to have it.
3: Bama would respond with a touchdown to open the second quarter, but then it got real sloppy for both teams in that second quarter as they traded turnovers, and one of them would give the Bulldogs possession in the Alabama red zone.
6: Tight end left, three receivers in the pattern. Handoff Hill straight ahead, not much. Ball comes loose. State says they've got it near the 10. They're going to have to unstack the pile. The Bulldogs have it. Kendall Dolby dives on the loose football for Mississippi State. So Bama with a mistake. And now the Bulldogs with another chance to try and punch it in.
3: And punch it in they would, and they would get it back to a one-score game.
6: Marquise Johnson and Anthony Evans both split out wide right. Single receiver left is Zion Reagans. They'll throw it to him quickly. Left flat, cuts inside, makes his man miss, and he'll score. Touchdown, Zion Reagans. Mississippi State cashes in a Bama mistake. And the Bulldogs are within 8, 21-13.
3: And that would be the last touchdown of the half for the Bulldogs, and Alabama would tack on another one before the end of the half. That's how it sounded as Alabama leads Mississippi State 28-17 at the half. We'll take one more break and then get you caught up on what's going on around the SEC and beyond. This is Mississippi State football from Learfield.
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3: Time now to take a look at what's going on around the SEC. We've got one game in progress, and it is Georgia with a multiple score lead against Vandy.
13: First to go from the one, a low snap. Gunner able to field it, hand it off, touchdown off the left side. Chauncey Bowens. Bowens with his seventh touchdown of the season, and the Dogs answer right back.
3: Jeff Dantzler on the Georgia Bulldogs Sports Network on the call there. 21-7, Georgia has the lead. They just hit the two-minute timeout in the first half. As for what else is going on around the SEC today, we've got two more games that are starting at 2:30. Tennessee, they are hosting Auburn. They're off to a 3-1 start under new head coach Alex Golish. First time since 2020 that these two teams have met. Tennessee hasn't won this matchup in Knoxville since 1999. And then the other 2:30 game, Florida, they're fresh off the big win against Ole Miss last week. They're 4-0 for the first time since 2019, and they are paying a visit to Mizzou. First time they've been in the top 10 since 2021. As for the top 25, we do have a situation developing potentially in Chapel Hill, North Carolina, giving Notre Dame everything they can handle.
14: 15th play of the drive. Edwards to the end zone. Yes, touchdown, Carolina. Sliding down is Thurman for six. The ball was low, but Thurman able to cradle it in the front right corner.
3: Tar Heels would run the opening kickoff of the second half back. They would miss the extra point. Notre Dame leading 21-20 and driving with 9 minutes to play in the third quarter. Two other scores of note. Number 20, Houston on upset alert, down 10-0 to UCF. 13:35 to go in the third quarter in that one. And early in the third quarter, number 21, SMU having some trouble with Boston College. Mustangs up 13-10 in that one. Once again, our score here at halftime, Alabama 28, Mississippi State 17. We'll get you back out to Starkville next. This is Mississippi State football from Learfield.
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0: What a drive when you had to have it.
1: Tide would tack on another touchdown early in the second quarter, and then things would get a bit sloppy from there. In the second quarter, the two teams would trade turnovers. Alabama would give it to Mississippi State twice, including once deep in their own territory.
2: Tight end left, three receivers in the pattern. Handoff Hill straight ahead, not much. Ball comes loose. State says they've got it near the 10. They're going to have to unstack the pile. The Bulldogs have it. Kendall Dolby dives on the loose football for Mississippi State. So Bama with a mistake, and now the Bulldogs with another chance to try and punch it in.
1: And a couple plays later, punch it in is exactly what they would do.
2: Marquise Johnson and Anthony Evans both split out wide right. Single receiver left is Zion Reagans. They'll throw it to him quickly. Left flat, cuts inside, makes his man miss, and he'll score. Touchdown, Zion Reagans. Mississippi State cashes in a Bama mistake. And the Bulldogs are within 8, 21-13.
1: And then on the ensuing Bama drive, the Dogs would come up with a stop thanks to a big play on third down.
2: Russell's got the snap. Blindside pressure. Escapes off to the left side. Trying to get downfield. Slips a tackle, but won't slip.

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2: Hey, little bro. 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Just us. No excuses this time.
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0: from Bulldog Burger in the historic Cotton District. Eat like a champion at Bulldog Burger, the place for gourmet burgers, sandwiches, salads, and milkshakes.
1: Welcome back into the fifth quarter show live from Bulldog Burger. Eat like a champion at Bulldog Burger, the place for gourmet burgers, sandwiches, salads, milkshakes, tater tots, fried pickles.
2: They've got a lot of stuff here at Bulldog Burger, and a lot of good stuff here at Bulldog Burger as well. And we're going to continue to talk about the great food today, but we're also going to talk about the football game that happened this morning. Kickoff was this morning, and Jay, once we got going in the football game, you know, the first drive of the game when Mississippi State had the fumble, Alabama scored, got the ball back, scored again, and went up 14-0. Mississippi State, after that, were finally able to get something going offensively. But it wasn't until Mississippi State was able to turn Alabama over. You know, there was the muffed punt, but then the Bulldogs recovered but turned the ball right back over. Yeah. And then they turned it back over to Alabama.
3: Yeah, it was just a weird start. And even before the K-1 fumble on that opening drive, we hit a couple of quick balls.
2: Yes.
3: And you really felt like, look, we made a couple of easy confidence-building throws early just to get the quarterback in rhythm, and I love it when Jeff Lebby does that with the scripted plays. You felt like Kamario was getting into a little bit of a rhythm early in that very first drive. I said on the show a couple of times and on the broadcast, it was insanely humid. I mean, it was so humid.
2: Yes.
3: The temperature was fine. It was a nice day, fairly overcast for much of the day, but it was really humid. And look, he comes out, he's pumping, and the ball just comes out of his hands. I thought we had a chance that it was going to be called an incomplete pass. It wasn't. That turned out to be a big one, obviously, when you had that fumble. They score off of it. You know, we had just those issues. We spot them 14. On the one hand, hey, you did it on the road at South Carolina, but no offense to my friends in Columbia, Alabama is decidedly not South Carolina.
2: Yes.
3: And so you're right, though. It kind of was some back and forth there. But then I thought we did a really nice job. We forced our turnover of our own. We get a fumble. We recovered at the 11. And then in what, frankly, at the time was a must score, you get Zion Reagans in the end zone.
1: Absolutely, and that is our play of the game. And here is Neil with the call of that Zion Reagans touchdown.
4: Marquise Johnson and Anthony Evans both split out wide right. Single receiver left is Zion Reagans. They'll throw it to him quickly. Left flat, cuts inside, makes his man miss, and he'll score. Touchdown, Zion Reagans. Mississippi State cashes in a Bama mistake. And the Bulldogs are within 8, 21-13.
1: And that is your Built Ford Tough Play of the Game. And the Play of the Game, again, is presented by your Mid-South Ford dealers and Ford F-150, a truck with a tradition as strong as the Bulldogs, with exceptional towing and hauling capability, plus the power of a mobile generator. It is no wonder why F-150 is the official truck of Mississippi State football, Hail State. And, Neil mentioned an Alabama mistake. So Alabama turned the football over, and we were able to, Mississippi State, able to cash in on that with that touchdown. One of the things about that score that I really liked, Zion was by himself over there on the left side, and Kamario was able to see that quickly, get the ball to him quickly, one move, touchdown.
3: Yeah, so what we do on that play, it's a pre-snap read, and the read is going to be, if the corner is soft, then the outside receiver, in this case Zion Reagans, knows that Kamario is going to lift up, come straight to him, quick throw. If the corner is in more press coverage, it's going to be a handoff right there. So Kamario sees it, pre-snap read, he sees the corner is really soft,
2: yes,
3: gets it to Zion Reagans. Reagans, not only can he flat out run, he's also real twitchy, and he finds a way to get in the end zone. That was a huge play, a must-have in that moment. It gets it to 21-14. Look, it's 21-14, Marcus. You get the ball back at some point a few minutes later. We'll talk about that more maybe in next segment on the game breakdown, but you played about as badly as you could have played to this point, and after Zion gets in the end zone, you're down a touchdown.
2: Yeah.
3: So, you know, there are a lot of positives. Look, there's some negatives, clearly. You got whipped up front at some times. I mean, they were significantly more physical, especially on their defensive line. Thought they did an incredible job. Their offensive line held their own. They ran the ball well. Look, there are a ton of positives. There are a ton of negatives. There are a lot of things. Jeff Lebby says every time you got to get better every single week. And if you don't get better, you're in trouble. You get a bye week. Not only can you get healthy, but now you've got 2 weeks to get healthy and improve.
1: Now, Mississippi State missing Fluff Bothwell this game definitely hurt with the running game. But, you know, if they were, I guess, more stout on the offensive line, this game really was won and lost there in the trenches. There were times where the Mississippi State defensive line showed some fight. Will Winston got back there a few times, got to the quarterback. There were several times where they showed some fight and they were able to get back there to the quarterback. It just wasn't consistent enough. And there were also times where they got back there and then some of those lanes opened up and Russell was able to use his legs and get through. And so, you know, those are things that I'm sure the Bulldogs will be working to try to clean up this week as they have this bye week to get ready for LSU.
3: Yeah, and then there were just some really weird, bizarre plays on the back end. I mean, I felt like our secondary was in position to make plays so many times. I mean, in the first half, it looks like Jet Jefferson's got a chance maybe to pick a ball off in the end zone. Looked like he maybe mistimed his jump a little bit. He doesn't get it. It ends up being incomplete. Then, in a miraculous touchdown throw and catch for Alabama, it literally goes through Jet's hands. Yes. I mean, it just was an – he couldn't have covered it any better. I mean, he covered it so well. And then, look, give Ryan Grubbs and Alabama credit. One of the things they love to do is go three by one with the three to the boundary, have the single receiver to the wide side of the field, and then they know they're going to get single coverage. They're simply reading that safety, and if he rolls to the boundary with the three by one, then they're going to throw it up. And they've got some talented guys. I think a couple of times, Kelly Jones had incredible coverage. But, you know, you get a really well-thrown ball from Keelan Russell. You get a couple of talented receivers who go make plays. Look, the team that won today was the team that executed. Again, Jeff Lebby said, we've said, it's a game of execution. Today, Alabama executed.
1: Yes, they did. And that's why they were able to get the victory in this football game. And we're going to break down more on this matchup between Mississippi State and Alabama and, get into some of the reasons why we feel, get into more of the numbers of why we think Mississippi State may have lost this game, where they went wrong, and also some places that the Bulldogs looked good in this game as well, and some areas that they can build on as well. But again, that is coming up on the other side of the break. This is Mississippi State Football from Learfield.
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1: And Welcome back in. It is the fifth quarter show live from Bulldog Burger. Eat like a champion at Bulldog Burger, the place for gourmet burgers, sandwiches, salads, and yes, I finally have my milkshake for the day. You knew I was going to get one. Got the cookies and cream milkshake. It is my favorite. It is delicious. It was hotter than I expected it to be today. Maybe it was the mugginess from the fact that it had rained some overnight, but we didn't get the rain during the game and still hasn't had any, but the heat came and so did the mugginess.
3: It was hot. I mean, I said on the broadcast, maybe during the break, I said it felt like an early to mid-September game. I mean, the humidity, the air was just so thick. We're showing about 70% humidity now. I think we're around 80, 81 when we started the game. It was a hot, humid day, but you know what? It's part of it. It's college football in the South. It was still a nice day. The environment was incredible. Kudos again to the best fans in college football. They showed out. They were here. They were loud. Students have been incredible all season. It was a lot of fun. You know, unfortunately, the game got away from us, Marcus, and it got away early. We just talked about it in the last segment. You spot them, too. You have the fumble, touchdown. You have the interception, touchdown, and you look up, it's 14-0. But I'll give a lot of credit, again, to Jeff Levy and the staff and the players. You've got some real leaders, some real veterans on this team, and the resiliency and the bounce back of this team has been really good. And they did that to a degree. You get it 14-7. You get it to 21-14. And then, Marcus, you have a chance. You get the ball back down 21-14. And for me, sort of the play of the game that really, I think, turned the table of the outcome potentially, you're down 21-14. You're in some rhythm. You've got it first and 10 at your own 47-yard line with 5:27 left in the first half. And Kamaru has a wide-open Anthony Evans streaking across the field, and he just missed him. Anthony makes the catch, can't get his feet down. That is a throw that Kamaru has made on the money all season. If he makes that throw on the money, it's a deep ball. You're going to be deep in Alabama territory if Anthony doesn't score at a 21-14 game. Instead, you have to punt the football. Alabama goes on to score, goes up 28-14. So a 14-point swing there. Instead of arguably, potentially going into the locker room tied at 21, Alabama gets the 28. You finally knock in a field goal late in the half. But to me, that was sort of the key play for me. I felt like at that moment, it really highlighted how Kamaru had not thrown the ball particularly well. We've talked about some things that may have contributed to that. But that was a really big play for me in the ball game.
1: Yeah, it was a big play. And, you know, it was some of those little small misses, those, you know, plays where it looked like, you know, the Bulldogs, even a few running plays by Gayton, looked like he was going to pick up a few more yards. But then an Alabama linebacker with that speed would come down and make a play and turn what looked like was going to be a 5 or 6 yard pop and keep it to 2 yards.
3: They are so fast side to side.
1: Yes.
3: I mean, it is, and they've always been that way as long as I can remember. They are so fast laterally. I mean, they can really get sideline to sideline. The ability to string plays out, it's just tough. And, again, I didn't feel like it was the best game for our interior offensive line, especially our guard play. And so what that does is it means you can't run the ball between the tackles. They're too fast to get outside around the C gap, if you will. You can't really get out there. And so you're just, boy, it makes it tough, which is why you end up with 18 yards rushing. So that puts so much pressure on Kamaru. It puts so much pressure on the receivers. Frankly, when you have absolutely positively no running game, you're asking the quarterback to be perfect.
1: Yes.
3: And it's really hard to be perfect against a talent. It's hard to be perfect when you're throwing routes on air on a Wednesday afternoon in practice, let alone when you're playing the number 7 ranked team in the country. And so, unfortunately, when you couldn't run the ball, it just makes it tough. It makes it where you have to be perfect throwing the football. And look, I thought Kamaru, even though it was not his best game, I thought he did some really good things. And let's please give kudos where they deserve to go. Anthony Evans continues to be an absolute star.
1: Yes.
3: And the thing I love about Ant is he's done it so many ways. He's done it with speed. He's done it with finesse. He's done it by whether it's running by people, whether it's the tough in the traffic catches. I mean, Anthony Evans has been really good. I mean, you're talking about 12 catches, 166 yards, two more touchdowns. But the stat for me with Anthony Evans, he had 70 yards after catching the football. 70 wow. of his 166 in the yak category. That's tremendous. Look, game got away from us tonight. You have a ton of things to be positive for, and Anthony Evans is definitely one of those bright spots.
1: Yeah, he is one of the bright spots. That hopefully, you know, he will continue to play as well as he has been playing so far this season. We can only expect that he will continue to play as well as he had and be that safety blanket for Camario, because even in a game like today, when you couldn't run the football because you had guys like Evans and McGee out there making plays and Reagan's out there making plays, you still had an opportunity in this game in the second half before everything kind of got away from you. And why did the game get away from the Bulldogs? Well, we're going to talk about that on the other side of the break where we bring you our vital stat of the game. The vital stat is a main reason why Mississippi State found themselves on the losing end of today's football game. But again, we're going to have more of that on the other side of the break. Live from Bulldog Burger, I'm Marcus Hunter, being joined by Jay Perry for the fifth quarter show. This is Mississippi State Football from Learfield.
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1: Welcome back into the Fifth Quarter Show, live from Bulldog Burger. Eat like a champion at Bulldog Burger, the place for gourmet burgers, sandwiches, salads, and milkshakes. And just looking around right now, I see some folks have gotten the sweet potato fries. Sweet potato fries are really good. I still have not gotten them with the sauce that Jay told me to get them with yet.
3: Sassy sauce.
1: The sassy sauce. All right, but I will do that. We also have some folks here with some wings, some onion rings, the steak melt burger. What else we got out here? Some regular burgers. Some fried pickles. So a lot of variety of foods being eaten here at Bulldog Burger right now. So come on down here yourself and you can get in on all the fun and get in on all the deliciousness that is happening here at Bulldog Burger as we continue our fifth quarter show. All right, so we're going to talk about a lot of different reasons Mississippi State may have lost this game. They turned the ball over several times, gave up 21 points on turnovers for Mississippi State, but that really wasn't the biggest key, the biggest stat to this game as far as why they lost. Now, typically our vital stats are good stats for Mississippi State, but this one is an important stat because, Jay, it really breaks down why Mississippi State came out on the losing end of this one.
3: Yeah, vital stat of the game, unfortunately for us, 18, and that's 18 yards rushing. We had 30 carries for a net positive 18 yards. Marcus, that's 0.6 yards per carry on the day. Now, that, of course, is sack-adjusted. I mean, you've got Kamario Taylor officially credited with 6 attempts for a negative 26. The sacks, of course, count against the quarterback in college football. But nonetheless, 18 yards rushing. We said on the pregame show, I felt like we needed to run for 150 or 175 yards in that range to be successful today, because otherwise, when you become one-dimensional, they're talented on the outside, on the defensive end, Alabama is, and they become one-dimensional. We become one-dimensional. It makes it so much easier. The other thing is, as the game wore on, Alabama knew that we couldn't run the ball, and they were able to get penetration with 3 and 4 guys, and then it becomes simple math. I mean, if they can get penetration with 3, they know there are 8 other guys to be in pass coverage. If they can get 4, they've got 7 other guys. It's simple math, and you know, 7's going to beat 4, 7's going to beat 5, etc. You get the point. And so when we were unable to run the football, we talked about why. We were getting beat inside, just out physical at the line of scrimmage, and Alabama is so fast laterally, sideline to sideline, we couldn't get outside and run. And then, of course, it's not helped by the fact that you're kind of do everything running back Fluff Balthwell goes out in the first series of the game and is unable to return. Now, is that going to make a difference? Where are you going to be? You know, I don't know, but you know, Fluff only carried the ball one time in the game for 1 yard. That was it. And so when your bell cow can only be in for one series and carry the ball one time, it makes what's already going to be a difficult challenge, and that is running the football against this talented Alabama defense who was giving up about 98 yards a game on the ground. Well, without Fluff Bothwell, it makes it almost impossible.
1: It does. And, you know, you brought up a great point. You know, once Alabama realized Mississippi State could not run the football, they were able to change what they do and what they were doing defensively. You know, that has to be a defensive coordinator's dream to, you know, go into a game, especially when you have a team as explosive offensively as Mississippi State, have a game plan and be concerned about what they're going to do passing the ball, but then know they can't run the ball a quarter into the game and you can change everything.
3: Yeah, and Kane Womack is a talented defensive coordinator. This guy that's been around the game a long time, his father, Dave Womack, has been a defensive coordinator in this league at Arkansas. Of course, Kane was the head coach at South Alabama. Literally left a head coaching job in a Group of 5 school to be a defensive coordinator at Alabama. And there are not a ton of guys that do that, but I understand it. He is a talented guy. I had a chance to visit with Kane several years ago down in Mobile at the Senior Bowl, and it was fun just sort of pick his brain and talk to him. Fun guy to talk to, talented defensive coordinator, calls a really good game defensively. Now, it's a little easier to call when you got some of those horses back there that Kane Womack has, right? But I thought, to your point, you're exactly right. He saw what we couldn't do. He saw what he could do with 3 and 4 guys. And then I thought he called a brilliant game. He didn't have to use pressure a ton, But when he did, he used it effectively, and there was just not a lot we could do.
1: And, you know, we talked a little bit about Bothwell not being able to go. I really do hate that he wasn't able to go, because I'm pretty sure he would have loved to have been able to put on tape what he can do out there while playing in front of a coach that recruited and signed him to play in South Alabama, and, you know, to be able to be out there on the field and pick up some yards. Would have been great for Fluff, but unfortunately, you know, he had that 1 yard for one carry, and then he was injured and wasn't able to go back into the game after that, and really did play a part in the Mississippi State's loss.
3: By the way, apparently Minnesota beat Michigan today.
1: Really?
3: Yeah, so how about that?
1: Minnesota beat Michigan today, so that only means great things for Mississippi State, because the more Minnesota wins, the better it looks for Mississippi State.
3: And that's another loss for Michigan. Of course, we know they lost the first game of the year, despite what the record books may show. Anytime Michigan loses, it's a good thing to me. I don't know why, but look, I mean, 18 yards rushing back before we finish this segment, the vital stat of the game. Look, you're not going to win many games in this conference when you run for 18 yards.
1: Absolutely not.
3: You're just not. And so, you know, unfortunately, that's the vital stat of the game, Marcus.
1: It is. And, again, that is our vital stat of the game presented by St. Dominic's. That was your vital stat of the game brought to you by FMOL Health. St. Dom, stay game ready all year long with an annual checkup. 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All right, we're going to take another quick break, and when we come back, we're going to wrap things up here on the fifth quarter show and give you a look ahead to what Mississippi State has to look forward to. Next week, there's a bye, but then they go on the road to take on the LSU Tigers. We're going to get you ready for that matchup on the other side of the break. 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
2: All right, so welcome back into the Fifth Quarter Show, live from Bulldog Burger. Eat like a champion at Bulldog Burger, the place for gourmet burgers, sandwiches, salads, and, of course, those delicious milkshakes. And we see some folks getting some to-go plates. Some people already got their food, and they're leaving because guess what? You come here to Bulldog Burger, you order your meal. You know, you think you're going to be able to eat it all in one setting. They bring you a lot of food. So if you have to get a to-go plate to go home, don't feel bad about it, because I have to, every time I get my meal, I have to get a to-go plate. So it's a good thing, because they give you enough food to make sure that you are full and have some more to go as you head home. And speaking of heading home, we are about to be out of here in just a little bit. But before we do, we're going to wrap up today's coverage of this game and try to put this game into perspective. The big picture for me, Jay, the Bulldogs lost. You're 4-1. Just don't let this 4-1 be like last year's 4-1. You were 4-0 start that season. You lost one game, and then it was kind of downhill from there. I don't think this team is that type of team that's going to allow that to happen. I think that this team is a much more talented team, a better coached team. Obviously, they have Kamario Taylor, and I don't think that we're going to see the deep decline that we saw last year after one loss.
3: Well, and I think that Jeff Lebby continues to mature as a head coach and as a leader. I think he gets better and better and better, and just still, you got to remember, just his third season at the helm. I think he continues to get better. I mean, just watching his demeanor in the locker room post game, after a win or after a loss, I mean, it's his demeanor, I think, is the perfect mix of being angry, being frustrated, being disappointed, but yet being upbeat and still being coach, player, teacher, student type mentality. You know, and again, he said in the locker room, he said, guys, the only way this game defines us is if we let it. The only way that this game defines us is if we let it. Are we frustrated in the loss? Of course we are. You know, we didn't execute. He said, I didn't coach well enough. You know, learn from it. Move forward. Get better. And he reminded everybody in the room, guys, we weren't 4-0 in a fluke. We weren't 4-0 on accident. We are a darn good football team. And now the question is, how do we respond? For the first time, we're going to face some adversity going into a Sunday and into a Monday. He really harped on recovery. It challenged everyone in the room to be elite at taking care of their body, being elite at recovering and waking up tomorrow and being all in. I'll tell you this, I've been around a bunch of head football coaches. I've been on the staff of 3 different head coaches. I've been around and in the locker room with a lot of guys. I'm not sure that I have ever seen a locker room of players that are more fired up to play for their head coach than this group of young men, 115 strong, wearing maroon and white, are for Jeff Lebby and Zach Arnett and Matt Brock and Phil Lodeholt and Philip Montgomery and fill in the blank, Vincent Dancy, everybody else. That I think the mix right now was healthy. Today was disappointing. It's okay to be disappointed. Players and coaches should be disappointed. Fans should be disappointed. We should be disappointed. That's okay. You know what that means? That's the sign of things going the right way. If nobody's disappointed right now, then there's something wrong. And it means instead of being 4-1, you're probably 0-5. Or you're 1-4. So I think it's okay to be disappointed. Now, you know what? Let's do something about it. Let's get healthy. We need this bye week. One of my sons texted earlier and said, we need this bye week like we need air to breathe. And he's right. We need this bye week like we need

0: air to breathe, get healthy, go to Baton Rouge, and look, I am certain that our players will be reminded, we're going to go to Baton Rouge and play a quarterback you just beat a year ago in your own field.
1: Yes.
0: So, hey, look, there's a ton of opportunity out there. You get to go to LSU, and again, you don't have to go. You get to go. You have earned the right. You get to go to Baton Rouge and play a day game at LSU and Tiger Stadium, and then you get to come home and play Oklahoma. You get to play Auburn. You get to play, you know, fill in the blank, Vanderbilt, et cetera. Look, there are a lot of incredible positives from today, and there are a lot of unbelievable negatives. But we're 4-1, we're 2-1 in the conference, and we've got an entire future ahead of us.
1: Absolutely. And, you know, with the bye week upon Mississippi State coming up right now, we talked about them getting healthier. I think the Bulldogs also need to work on or figure out what we can do from the offensive line standpoint, because that, you know, continues to be, you know, a place that if you're going to go far in the SEC, you have to be good up front on the offensive line. And, you know, any weak spot on the offensive line just makes it not work. And right now, I think this bye week, they really need to kind of shore up that. That way you can keep your quarterback upright, also get some more yards on the ground.
0: Yeah, look, I think that's certainly going to be a point of emphasis for sure. But I've got tremendous confidence in Phil Lodeholt, Mason Miller, and all of the guys that work with the offensive line group. Look, they're watching the same thing we're watching, right? And they're watching it with a very keen eye on what's going on out there. They're disappointed. Far more, I can assure you, far more disappointed than anyone listening to us or me saying the words. They're going to spend time. It's going to be a point of emphasis to get better on the offensive line. I thought today was probably the most disappointing day up front for our guys on both sides. This game is and forever will be a line of scrimmage game. I don't care what kind of offense you run. I don't care what kind of offense you face. It's a line of scrimmage game. We've got to find a way to get a little better up front on both sides. But you know what? Great opportunity to do it at 2-1 in the league and 4-1 overall.
1: Absolutely. And, you know, like you said, you have a great opportunity. You know, put this one behind you. Go ahead and move forward. You still have the remainder of your season ahead of you. And like Coach Libby said after the game, the team still has all of the goals they had set for themselves before the season started are still right there in front of them. All right, Jay, before we go, any final words from you?
0: Yeah, you know what? Put it behind you. Just like Jeff Lebby said, learn from it, flush it, reset, and go to work tomorrow. Even though it's a bye week, the work for LSU begins tomorrow by being elite in your recovery. Be done with it. Learn, flush, reset.
1: Absolutely. Learn, flush, and reset, and get ready to go on the road and hopefully come away with a victory in that one, another SEC road game for Mississippi State. All right, Jay, thank you so much for joining me today here at Bulldog Burger for the fifth quarter show. And also, I want to let everyone know that, you know, if you are looking for some more Mississippi State athletic talk, well, guess what? You can get that. Fans, join Neil Price and head soccer coach Kevin O'Brien, as well as head volleyball coach Julie Darty Dennis, for Dog Talk this Wednesday at Walk-Ons in Starkville. The show starts at 6 p.m., and you will be able to hear all about their upcoming matchups and so much more. For Jay Perry, I'm Marcus Hunter. It has been so much fun in the fifth quarter show. Hopefully, the next time we do this, we'll be talking about a Mississippi State victory. But again, like Jay was saying, this loss does not define the rest of the season. There's still a lot of season to go. Again, thank you so much for joining us. You have been listening to Mississippi State Football from Learfield.
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12: Alabama defeats Mississippi State 56-23, the final score. Welcome inside the Learfield Network studios one last time today. We'll get you one last quick scoreboard update from around the SEC. Mizzou has just retaken the lead against Florida, 17-10. The Tigers lead with 2:04 to play in the first half. And Auburn, as we head towards halftime, they've got a 7-3 lead against Tennessee in what has been another defensive slugfest in Knoxville. And South Carolina, they are looking to rebound this week. They've jumped out to a 14-0 lead against Kentucky, 14-22 left in the second quarter in that ballgame. And in the top 25, Ohio State has a 10-6 lead against Iowa, 18 seconds left in the second quarter in that game. That'll do it for us today. Again, our final score, Alabama 56, Mississippi State 23. Our next broadcast will be Wednesday night. We'll have Dog Talk at 6 o'clock. So, and then the bye week next week. So the 17th will be the next time we're on the air for Mississippi State football. They'll be on the road against LSU. Kick time still to be announced. Thank you so much for spending some of your Saturday with us. For our entire crew, I'm Matt Schweikert saying so long. This has been Mississippi State football from Learfield.
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2: Here's your Yazoo area weather forecast from your Power 107 Satellite Weather Center. Cloudy today with a stray shower or thunderstorm possible, a high of 88, and winds from the east-northeast at 5 to 10 miles per hour. Tonight, cloudy with a low of 72. And tomorrow, Sunday, cloudy with a high of 82, winds from the north-northeast at 5 to 10 miles per hour. 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
5: A life-saving technology has the potential to save even more lives. This is Jeff Gilbert with the Car Chronicles. The American College of Surgeons says automatic crash notifications should be standard and free in all vehicles. California trauma surgeon Teresa Chen says there are many different systems and they need to be standardized.
6: Then from there, it's also, well, does any of that information, would it help me as a trauma surgeon being able to know what that information means, interpret in a way that I can be alerted that, oh, the patients coming out of that vehicle and that collision are going to be very injured or not very injured.
5: There have been preliminary talks involving car makers, the medical community, and regulators.
6: We're all trying to work together, keep people safer, save more lives. We're all on the same team.
5: Dr. Chen says emergency physicians need to get the right information, not too much information, and it has to be done quickly. With the Car Chronicles, I'm Jeff Gilbert.
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1: Plant spring flowering bulbs, except tulips and hyacinths. 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Pot basil, chives, parsley, rosemary, and sage for your sunny kitchen window. Plant annuals, pansies, violas, pinks, flowering cabbage, and kale. English daisies, wildflowers, larkspur, Queen Anne's lace. Perennial asters, salvias, hollyhocks, daylilies, baby's breath, iris, Shasta daisies, peonies, and phlox. Remove damaged and dead wood from trees and pick the blossom-like fruit of golden rain trees and let dry for winter arrangements.
2: Ford's most important vehicle gets some nice updates for 2027. This is Jeff Gilbert with the Car Chronicles. 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
0: Colossians 3:16 says, "Let the message of Christ dwell among you richly as you teach and admonish one another with all wisdom through psalms, hymns, and songs from the Spirit." 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